0: If you're like me, Independence Day is one of your favorite holidays. Hi, Bill Ronning on Family Life Radio. I have such great memories of Independence Day growing up, but it wasn't until I was older that I really understood the cost of freedom that we enjoy. So many have given their lives and continue to fight for our freedom and keep this nation strong. May God bless you. 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

0: Matt Maher on Family Funded, Family Life Radio. 4th of July, I hope you are gathered around a barbecue somewhere with people you love. We're celebrating with you. My name is Sam. What do you love about the United States of America?
1: You know, I was in the UK several times, and I'm really thankful that we don't have a legacy of a state-run religion. It's not so much there anymore, but there's a real, I guess the word is stultifying effect on the population when the government establishes the church. And most people there don't even go to church because it's just been this government tradition. It's not a thing of the heart. And so I'm really grateful that that hasn't happened here.
0: I'm grateful for that, too. And you know what? If you want to celebrate America's 250th birthday and you want to find out more about the Bible and the freedoms that we have, we've got a cool blog waiting for you at myflr.org. Happy 4th of July.
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0: 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It's Kenkel Fritz from The Morning Show. You know, I was just thinking, you know, freedom is something worth celebrating, especially because you get to freely be a follower of Christ.
1: What's your impossible? I need a miracle. 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

0: 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Sometimes you gotta suffer for the blessing. 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
1: This weekend we are celebrating the land of the free, and of course the one who makes us truly free. I'm Misty from Kinkle Fritz and Friends on Family Life Radio. Happy 4th of July weekend.

0: been washed clean. That song, Elevation Rhythm, on Family Funded Family Life Radio. Wow, happy 4th of July. I'm glad you're here. My name is Sam. What do you love about the United States of America?
1: My appreciation is the way that people are willing to just jump in and help in situations. I participated in a training drill for emergency response teams for citizen, you know, just average Joes that come out and are willing to learn how to respond in emergencies. And so there was a training drill that we did last night. My son and I participated as victims. And so we got to be, you know, pretend like we were injured in an earthquake inside a building and help the people who are training to be emergency responders know what to do in situations, you know, where you've got people who are injured, people who might be, you know, delirious or not, you know, not conscious. I mean, there's lots of different scenarios. And so to help in that training, it was a lot of fun.
0: I bet you really get to see it from that perspective.
1: Oh yeah, and it was a lot of fun because I have a big voice and I know how to yell really loud.
0: Were you screaming your head off?
1: Oh, I was. And apparently people on the street outside who didn't know there was a training going on were very concerned because there was this woman screaming, "Help me, get me out of here."
0: That's what Americans do. We'll help. We're going to jump in. Thank you so much for checking in. What do you love about the United States of America? God is good. And sometimes we're not good, but He is good. And we get to celebrate Him here. I'm so grateful we get to play this music and share this message of the freedom and the salvation of Jesus Christ. So thank you, Lord. Happy 250th birthday, America.
2: Here's one thing to manage anger more intentionally. Hi, I'm Dr. Randy Carlson with an Intentional Minute. Create a longer fuse. It says in Proverbs 16 that he who is slow to anger is better than the mighty, and he who rules his spirit than he who takes a city. You know, we sometimes say count to 10 or walk around the block, but that advice really can help. Learning to slow down before you lash out. You know, the Bible says that we should be slow to anger because it's easy for us to become angry quickly. And so can I challenge you, as I challenge myself when it comes to this proverbial and almost universal problem of anger, for the next 30 days to find other outlets for your anger than through your spouse or your family or friends. Whatever it takes, that's intentional living.
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Hi, it's producer Adam from Kanko Fritz and Friends in the Morning. One of my favorite holidays, 4th of July. You gotta love it. The long days, it's summer, lots of food, time with family, fireworks. It's a blast. Okay, pun totally intended. But nonetheless, hope you and your family have the best 4th of July weekend this year. And thanks for spending it with us here at Family Life Radio.

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Remember when summer meant riding bikes until the streetlights came on? This weekend feels a little like that. And we're grateful to be with you this weekend here on Family.

0: Family Life Radio. First things first, happy 4th of July. I'm Sam. What do you love about the USA?
1: America is great because of this generation that is rising up. I'm a youth leader at one of my churches, and I'm excited to see what God's going to do through the young people and to see their heart and how hungry they are and how much change they want to do. And it's not going to happen through us, but it's going to happen through them.
0: That's an awesome report right there from the front lines of our youth. Thank you for volunteering to serve the young people. And we pray for these guys. We pray for them and we're grateful for them. Happy birthday, America.
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somewhere between the cookout, the fireworks, and somebody yelling, "Don't touch that sparkler!" 4th of July hope is being experienced. 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

Wherever this 4th of July weekend finds you, we are so glad that you're celebrating some of it here with us. And Misty from Kankel Fritz and Friends on Family Life Radio, have a safe and beautiful holiday weekend. We got

I love the chance to hang out together with family and friends on longer weekends. Thank you that you're here. I'm Sam, and this is Family Life Radio.

0: I love that song. It's We the Kingdom, Rescue Me on Family Life Radio. Happy 4th of July. I'm Sam. What do you love about the USA, Brendan?
1: That we're free.
0: What does it mean to you?
1: I can have my own religion. I don't get in trouble for, praising God.
0: Exactly. How old are you, Brendan?
1: I'm 12.
0: I love that you're talking about this at 12 years old. I don't think I understood about this when I was 12, so give your mom or your dad a hug for me. You're awesome. You're representing a generation that is doing it right.
1: Yeah, thank you.
0: Thank you. Doesn't it give you so much hope to hear a 12-year-old talking about freedom to worship God openly? Yes. Happy 250th birthday, America.
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0: Hi, it's Bill Running on Family Life Radio, and I hope you're having a wonderful Independence Day weekend with your family. The words of Thomas Jefferson that were so profound when he wrote them are just as profound today. Here's what Thomas Jefferson wrote. We hold these truths to be self-evident, that all men are created equal, that they are endowed by their Creator with certain unalienable rights, that among these are life, liberty, and the pursuit of happiness.
1: That is such a beautiful framework in which we get to live our lives in this country. I heard you.

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4: Thank you, Kurt, and welcome to Intentional Living on this Independence Day across the United States of America today. You know that over the last number of weeks and months and obviously years, we have great concern for our nation. There's been so much that seems to be changing, seismic shift within attitudes and within policy and within direction and morality in this country. And we need to pray for our leaders. The Bible commands that we pray for those in authority over us. We need to pray for those in Congress and the Supreme Court and the executive branch of the governments, for our state and local government officials, that God would ultimately be moving in their hearts. You know, when we think of what some of the founders have said over the years, when they were really initiating this country and getting this country off the ground, it should cause us to reflect and ponder where we are today. George Washington, for instance, once said, "It is impossible to govern rightly without God and the Bible." And that, can you imagine that being said today by a president or senator or leader in this country? Thomas Jefferson said, "Indeed, I tremble for my country when I reflect that God is just." Boy, and I do too. That statement could be made today by any leader in this country. But today we're going to lift up what the founding fathers stood for, how intentional they were, and some truth about things they said and the attitudes they had. This is going to be a great half hour on this Independence Day. So as you enjoy the hot dogs and apple pie and your family and maybe traveling today, enjoying all the things that God has given us in this great nation, the United States of America, let's reflect on the holiness of God and humbly call upon Him for this nation. A great half hour ahead from the Intentional Living Center.
6: This is Steve Tanner with a word about our intentional founders. Many today doubt the Christian foundations of our country. In fact, many claim that if our founders had any faith at all, it was most likely that of deism. A deist is basically one who believes that a distant, impersonal God created the world and has since taken a hands-off approach to human affairs. A few years ago, I had the privilege of interviewing the late pastor and historian, Dr. Peter Marshall. He said that the notion that most of the 200 or so men who could be called founders were deists is nonsense.
7: Most all of these men, the vast majority of that 200 would be Christian believers, and a great number of them, Steve, would be evangelical Christians. I mean, outspoken Christians. And get this, about roughly 40% of those 200 men were officers, not just members, but officers of various Bible societies, which speaks very strongly about their Christian faith, because you didn't do that back then unless you were a strongly believing Christian.
6: So be thankful for and celebrate freedom today, but also remember to be thankful for and live out your faith intentionally. Our founders did. For Intentional Living, I'm Steve Tanner.
4: Thank you, Steve, from our Intentional Living News team today. I'm Dr. Randy Carlson here at our Intentional Living Center on this very special holiday, July 4th, as we celebrate America. And, you know, we love our country. We're concerned for her. We're concerned for the direction it seems to be taking these days and the challenges we have, but certainly love our nation. And I think on a day like today here at Intentional Living, we thought we'd pause and focus on what we're calling our intentional founders. I mean, these men and women, I'm sure, were part of this as well, but the men that so often we refer to in history that were so very intentional in laying down everything that they had, all their future, many times all their possessions in order to build this nation, to begin the seeds of this nation. And so we thought we'd talk about that today, and we wanted someone who really has a heart for this country and researching the underpinnings and the heritage of this country to join us. And so we invited William Federer, going to call him Bill. And Bill is the president of Amerisearch, which is really a publishing company dedicated to researching the heritage of this country of ours. And Bill, welcome, and happy 4th of July.
3: Randy, great to be with you.
4: Thank you for joining us on this very special day. We think about our founders as being intentional people. That I would think that that's probably very true. These men that laid down their lives and put everything on the line were very intentional about what they saw as an opportunity to build a new nation and in the American experiment.
3: Well, the new nation is so real because I did a book called Change to Chains, and it's a survey of 6,000 years of world power. And guess what the most common form of government is in all of recorded human history? It's dictatorship.
4: Yeah.
3: Pharaoh, Caesars, Kaisers, Sultans, Tsars, power gravitates into the hands of one person. If you're friends with this person, you're more equal. If you're not friends with this person, you're less equal. If you're an enemy of this person, you're dead. It's called treason. So the King of England was the most powerful monarch on planet Earth. 13 million square miles, a half a billion people, all of India. And then America wants to break away. We don't have a navy. We don't have an army. But we have men and women with faith and courage. And it's interesting. There was a Tea Party movement, and they threw tea in the Boston's Harbor, and the king didn't like it. And so the king decided to blockade Boston's Harbor. Thomas Jefferson in the Virginia Assembly drafts a day of fasting and prayer, and they fast on June 1st, the same day that the Boston Harbor is blockaded. The royal governor of Virginia views this day of fasting as a veiled protest against the king, so he disbands the Virginia legislature. They go down the street to Raleigh Tavern, and in the back room, they plot to have a Continental Congress. And sure enough, 3 months later, the Continental Congress meets. Their first act is to open with prayer. And then, 2 years later, they vote for independence. So here, we have the British. Now, they have occupied Boston after the Boston Tea Party, and a young 28-year-old guy named Colonel Henry Knox, he goes to Fort Ticonderoga, drags down a bunch of cannons, puts them on Dorchester Heights, and the British wake up the next day, and General Howe says, these rebels did more in one night than my men could do in a month. Well, the British were going to charge up Dorchester Heights, but George Washington declared a day of fasting and prayer to obey the colonial Massachusetts proclamation of fasting and prayer. And they're going to observe this day of fasting and prayer on March 7th of 1776, the same day the British were going to storm up Dorchester Heights. Well, there's a storm that blows up, and it's so icy and snowy that the British abandon Dorchester Heights, and they send word to Washington that if he doesn't shoot them with cannons on their way out, they won't torch the place. And so this is the first real victory of the war, and it just happened to have a day of fasting and prayer on the very day that the British were going to try to take Dorchester Heights. Well, the British go to New York, and so Washington goes to New York. They rush out a copy of the Declaration of Independence, and he reads it to his troops. Of course, the Declaration mentions God four times. The British pack the harbor with 400 ships, 32,000 troops. It's the largest invasion force in world history up to that point, and there's a loyalist who is a betrayer, and he leads 10,000 British through Jamaica Pass, and they attack Washington from behind on August 27th of 1776. And the brave Maryland regiments, these guys charged to their death, you know, and six times they're, you know, just shot up, and Washington said, good God, what brave fellows I've lost this day. And then Washington is now trapped against the water with 8,000 of his soldiers with nowhere to flee, with British in the water on one side and charging them from the other, but the sun goes down. And all night long, Washington ferries his troops across the East River to Manhattan Island. And the next day, the sun starts to come up. Half of his men are still on duty. And this is the whole American army. There's no other troops anywhere else. This is it. And so Washington's chief of intelligence is Ben Talmadge, and he writes this: "As the dawn of the next day approached, those of us who remained in the trenches became very anxious for our own safety. And when the dawn appeared, there were several regiments still on duty. At this time, a very dense fog began to rise off the river, and it seemed to settle in a peculiar manner over both encampments. I recollect this peculiar providential occurrence perfectly well. And so very dense was the atmosphere that I could scarcely discern a man at 6 yards distance. We tarried until the sun had risen, but the fog remained as dense as ever." Well, Washington was on the last boat that evacuated Brooklyn Heights. The fog clears, the British charge up the hill, and no one's there. And so this is a miracle in American history.
4: Absolutely.
3: And it just happened to have our Continental Congress declaring days of fasting and prayer.
4: Well, that's a good reminder about the spiritual roots and the God focus with our intentional founders. Hold on for a minute, Bill. I want you to come back and talk about how our intentional founders, these men, what were they like? I mean, what we hear so many stories about their faith or lack of faith or the fact that they really weren't committed Christians, and I'm sure some were and some weren't, like, you know, any time in history. But where does the faith in God, why is that so foundational to our nation? What about their families? We'll talk about that in a moment. I've got William Federer on the line, and Bill is the president of Amerisearch, which is a publishing company. And they're dedicated, as you can hear, with his passion to the research of America's noble heritage. And boy, we need to be building that into the lives of our children, don't we, and grandchildren.
6: This is Steve Tanner with news of our intentional founders and of God's grace. As we celebrate Independence Day, I want to take you to a conversation I had with the late pastor and American history researcher, Reverend Peter Marshall. We begin with, why is it important for us to celebrate today?
7: There are many things about it that are really very inspirational, Steve, and need to be revered and remembered by Americans. One of the things, for example, is that the word revolution is really a misnomer. It was not a revolution in the sense in which the word today conveys images of the French Revolution or the Russian Revolution, meaning a violent overthrow of legitimate government. That was not what was going on in Philadelphia in the summer of 1776. Our forefathers were engaged in a classical English constitutional law and common law restoration movement. They were restoring godly government on this side of the Atlantic, as witnessed to by the statement that Samuel Adams, the father of the American Revolution, who was, by the way, a very strong evangelical Christian, very outspoken Christian, as was John Hancock. Samuel Adams, the night before the Declaration was signed by the delegates, that was voted on the 2nd of July, was signed on the 4th by John Hancock as president of the Continental Congress, which is why it was legalized on that day. It's why we celebrate it then. But the rest of the men began to come back into the city to sign it at their leisure. A number of them, the signing beginning on the morning of August 2nd, a month after they voted it. The night before, Sam Adams gave a speech to them, Stephen, referring to the Declaration. He said, "We have this day restored the sovereign, capital S, to whom alone men ought to be obedient. He reigns in heaven, and from the rising to the setting sun may his kingdom come." So obviously, in their minds, this was a restoration. Notice his choice of verb, very deliberate there on his part. We have restored the sovereign.
6: We're not seeking to create out of whole cloth something brand new, but we're restoring something that once was.
7: Right, exactly. And the point was that the Crown and Parliament had broken every single paragraph, if you will, of the Magna Carta. They had violated it right and left, by which English kings had pledged to govern since 1215 A.D. And the thing was, you know, there was no way in which the colonies were being fairly governed because we were not represented in the Parliament, and it was hundreds and hundreds of years old in English tradition that you did not tax a people who were not represented in the taxing body. But that was just one of the issues. There were many of them.
6: Reverend Peter Marshall, talk about God at work during these times. It happened a lot, didn't it?
7: In fact, the Lord intervened dramatically all through the war for independence because there was no remote chance we could possibly have militarily defeated Great Britain, Steve. I mean, Britain was the most powerful nation on the face of the earth. We were outgunned, outmanned, outsupplied, and outgeneraled. I mean, there was no way we could win this thing unless God intervened.
6: One of those times was the Battle of Brooklyn Heights, when God dramatically rescued General Washington and his army by causing a fog. Reverend Marshall, talk about why we believe that fog to have been providentially sent by God.
7: Now, the fog, interestingly enough, covered only the area of the British lines and the American lines and the Brooklyn shore, and then a corridor of fog across the river to Manhattan. 8,000 men get away untouched, and the British write in their diaries that night, "The hand of God is against us," which
6: wow.
7: I think was obviously the case. That's the kind of thing that's in our history that modern Americans do not know about.
6: Well, now we know about it. Thank you so much, Reverend Peter Marshall. Find out more about the United States' godly heritage and fascinating history on today's highlights page at theintentionallife.com. For Intentional Living, I'm Steve Tanner.
4: Thank you, Steve. Appreciate that. Welcome back to Independence Day, Intentional Living from our Intentional Living Center. Myrna Blythe and Chris Winston, they authored a book called How to Raise an American. 1776 or 1776 fun and easy tools, tips, and activities to help your child love this country. That's a mouthful for a book title, but hey, we lifted just a few of these 1776 ideas to share with you today. Here's some ideas. Sending a letter of or a care package to a soldier to get your kids involved in those who are serving this nation. Inviting an immigrant family to maybe Thanksgiving dinner or to a holiday and asking them why they came to America. How about participating with your kids in community service projects that help the poor? Or how about going through arts and crafts, helping your kids explore important American documents like the Declaration of Independence and the Emancipation Proclamation? How about visiting some rich American history locations? Washington, D.C. and Boston and Philadelphia are examples of places that I have been that are powerful places you can get your kids to. And we've had the privilege of taking our children to some of those locations to help them see this great country in a new perspective. We're far from perfect in this country, but today we're reminded that our intentional founders gave us a great foundation upon which to build. And it begins with an attitude, a worldview, and with a lot of prayer. We're going to have more with Bill Federer on our Intentional Founders coming up here in just a moment. But first, what is your prayer for America?
8: My prayer would be that America turn back to God, that we, refocus and put our energy into what our country was founded on.
7: Oh, do we get back on the right track and listen to God, man?
9: We have gotten away from the Lord, and it says in the Bible that when you do that, you're going to fall, and we're starting to fall. I pray that each one of us would be pleasing to the Lord, because, you know, He says in His Word, when a man's ways are pleasing to the Lord, He makes even his enemies to be at peace with Him. The only way we can know the things that please the Lord is to be in His Word daily. And so I pray there'll be a tremendous yearning and a tremendous outpouring of people wanting to get into the Bible, wanting to get into the Word, and wanting to see the Holy Spirit transform their lives.
10: My prayer is that we would fulfill our original mission and be the one nation under God. That God always

0: July sales and so on, but that we're focusing on the true meaning of this day as we remember this country. And William Federer, Bill Federer, is our guest today, talking about the intentional founders, these men who were very intentional, not only in founding this nation, but in their own lives. Bill is an author of many books. You've probably seen him on TV, heard him on radio, of course, today on Intentional Living. He's the president of Amerisearch, which is a company dedicated to publishing and researching America's noble heritage. And Bill, when we get back to these men that were the founders of our nation, where did their faith fit into this? What's the evidence that you have been able to research of the faith of these men and how that drove them in establishing the United States?
1: Well, July 4, 1776, we declared our independence, and so the colonies immediately began to write their own state constitutions. And every state constitution required you to be a Protestant Christian to hold state office, except for three. Delaware said all you had to do was believe in the Trinity, the Father, Son, and the Holy Ghost. Pennsylvania, Ben Franklin was the president of their constitutional convention for their state, and their constitution said, each member before he takes his seat shall subscribe, I believe in God, the creator and governor of the universe, the rewarder of the good, the punisher of the wicked, and I acknowledge the scriptures of the Old and New Testament to be given by divine inspiration. In other words, Ben Franklin signed the constitution that said you not only had to lay your hand on the Bible, you had to swear you believed in the Bible. Anyway, and then there was Maryland that said all you had to do was be a Christian to hold state office. We think of this as narrow-minded. They thought it was generous because by saying Christian, you could be Protestant or Catholic. And then the most liberal state was the most evangelical. Rhode Island, founded by Baptists, and their state had no religious requirement to hold state office. They said if you required someone to be a Christian, they could say they were, and if they weren't, it would be hypocritical and not pleasing to God. And so it was these Christians that were in these state governments that sent delegates to write our U.S. Constitution, and their idea was they didn't want a repeat of Europe. Europe was Catholic, and then there was a Reformation in 1517 with Martin Luther. And then the Muslims invaded in 1529. 100,000 Muslims surrounded Vienna, Austria. And so the Holy Roman Emperor, Charles V of Spain, strikes a deal with the Lutheran princes. It's called the Peace of Augsburg of 1555. And this Peace of Augsburg had a little Latin phrase that made a big difference. Curios regio, eius religio, which means whose is the reign, his is the religion. In other words, let every king decide what's going to be believed in his kingdom. Let's just work together against this Muslim invasion. And they stopped the Muslims, but it started a domino effect in Europe, where Germany became Lutheran, Sweden became Lutheran, Holland became Dutch Reformed, England became Anglican, Scotland became Presbyterian, Switzerland became Calvinist, Italy, Spain, France, Austria, Poland remained Roman Catholic. Greece was Greek Orthodox. Russia was Russian Orthodox. You get the picture. It was one denomination per country. And if you did not believe the way your king did, you were persecuted and you fled. And so there was this mass migration of people shifting around Europe simply for conscience sake, and those were the ones that spilled over and started colonies in America. And so every colony had its own denomination. Virginia was Anglican. Massachusetts was Puritan. Rhode Island was Baptist. New York was Dutch Reformed. Delaware and New Jersey were Swedish Lutheran. Connecticut, New Hampshire, Congregationalist. Maryland, Catholic. Pennsylvania, Quaker. And if you didn't believe the way that your colony did, you were persecuted and you fled. But they all had to work together to fight the King of England during the Revolutionary War. After the Revolution, they said, look, let every state decide what it wants, but let's not have a federal denomination like Europe. And so they had a First Amendment that says the federal Congress shall make no law respecting an establishment of religion nor prohibiting the free exercise thereof. Now, it's interesting. Every year during the Revolutionary War, they declared days of prayer and fasting in prayer. And even just weeks before, or 2 months before the Declaration of Independence, the very same Continental Congress passed a day of fasting in prayer. And they even mentioned Jesus Christ, where they said that through the merits and mediation of Jesus Christ, we may obtain pardon and forgiveness. These men were men of faith, and 98% of the founders were Protestant Christian, little less than 2% Catholic, and 0.1% Jewish. And so it was 100% Judeo-Christian. But it's important for us to understand that the founders of this country had, by and large, been strong Christians. Matter of fact, the treaty that ended the Revolutionary War starts off in the name of the most holy and undivided Trinity.
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0: the heritage of this country and some of the, those who helped build this this nation. And so we wish you and your family and all your staff and team a great Independence Day on July 4th, and we appreciate you spending a few minutes with us here at Intentional Living.
1: Well, thank you, Randy. Thank you for having me on, and happy 4th to all the listeners.
0: Thank you very much. Bill Federer, you can hear the passion in his voice and the knowledge as he talks to us today. You know, we think about intentional living, and we focus on our life and our relationships. We focus on our marriage. And I think pausing today to think about those who went before us, not only our founders, but those in generations since that have lived their lives and lived a life in terms of their faith in Jesus Christ. And here we are in this 21st century with real challenges, of course, worldwide challenges, challenges across the country. I really encourage all of us as Christians, those of us who are followers of Jesus Christ today, that we pray specifically for our leaders. We're commanded to do so for our president and vice president, for those in Congress, both on the House and the Senate side. We pray for the Supreme Court as they oversee the laws of the land and in their deliberations. We think of our local leaders, those right here in our cities, our townships, those across the states in the United States, that we be men and women of faith and practicing our faith and praying for those in leadership today, something we certainly can do with our families as we eat our hot dogs and apple pie on this July 4th.
2: This is Lori Allen. My dad traces his patriotism to being a small boy during World War II, a time when the country was united in a single cause. Dad's big brother, my Uncle Lloyd, was in the Navy. He sported a big tattoo across his chest, a real live Popeye the Sailor Man, a hero to Dad with exciting tales of survival and battle in the South Pacific. I love this country. Its proud past of courage and the exciting future possible for so many of us. But God comes first. We are Christians and then Americans. As we think back today to the birth of democracy and independence, remember your spiritual freedom from sin. Let's continue to fight for the rights the early Americans believed in. The country may not look the same as it did when George Washington or even my Uncle Lloyd were alive. But the rights you and I enjoy, the freedom to assemble, the freedom of speech, the freedom of the press, are just as important now as then. God bless America, and God bless you. I'm Lori Allen for Intentional Living.
0: Thank you, Lori, for that reminder that as followers of Christ, that's where it begins. Because of God's holiness and because of our love for Him and salvation, that allows us to flow out how we behave in this country out of a heart of love. I think of the psalmist, Psalm 119, 44 through 46 says, I will always obey your law forever and ever. I will walk about in freedom, for I have sought out your precepts. I will speak of your statutes before kings and will not be put to shame. I'll tell you, when we have freedom in this country, but our ultimate freedom, the ultimate freedom we have, the real freedom we have is in Jesus Christ. And so on days when the news is discouraging, on days when it feels like our country is going like on a race to the bottom in attitude and priorities and propositions and decisions, we keep coming back to ultimately our freedom is in Jesus Christ. And that's where we stand. And that's where we need to stand on this Independence Day and every day of the year here in the United States. Well, thanks for joining me today on Intentional Living from our center, where we're committed to our continued research and study on what it means to be intentional in our walk with Christ. And it's because of this message that we're seeing lives transformed and people coming to Christ and being strengthened in their relationships, and that makes every day worthwhile. If you'd like to know more about Intentional Living, just check us out at theintentionallife.com. And we'll be here again next time from the Intentional Living Center with more help as you walk intentionally with Him every day.
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Hey, it's Kankel Fritz from The Morning Show. And however you're celebrating this weekend, we hope it's filled with laughter, safe travels, and plenty of reasons to thank God.

0: To everyone who has served and sacrificed for our freedom that we are celebrating this weekend, thank you. I'm Misty from Kenkel Fritz and Friends on Family Life Radio. 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
1: Okay, here's one for you. Who commanded the British forces during the Revolution?
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3: That's easy, General Charles Cornwallis.
4: Oh boy, you got that. How do you know all that stuff, Irwin?
3: Oh, I love the Revolutionary War. There were so many great heroes like Washington and Adams and Nathan Hale. It's my favorite period in history.
1: Speaking of Franklin, that reminds me. I have a book about him for you, Irwin. It's a big, thick one, too. I found it in a sale downtown.
3: Really? Where is it?
1: It's on one of the shelves in the Bible room. 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
3: Great!
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Hey, happy 4th of July weekend. I'm producer Adam from Kinko Fritz and Friends in the Morning. And thank you so much for allowing us to be the soundtrack to your holiday weekend as you're out and about celebrating. Hope you have the best time with friends and family. 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
1: Thank you for letting us celebrate with you on this Independence Day weekend. Hi, it's Bill Ronning on Family Life Radio. You know, we are all forever indebted to our freedom fighters who made it possible that we could enjoy a day like today. Happy birthday, USA. May God continue to bless our country. 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

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Hey, it's Kankel Fritz from The Morning Show. You know, there's just something special about a summer with family and friends. And I really hope this weekend gives you a chance to make memories you'll be talking about long after the fireworks are over.

One nation under God, and I think we can all agree, a whole lot to be thankful for this weekend. I'm Misty from Kinkle, Fritz, and Friends. Happy 4th of July weekend. On the night.

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0: 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If you've been

0: Happy Independence Day weekend. Hi, it's Bill Ronning with you on Family Life Radio. The Liberty Bell has become an iconic American symbol of independence. It sits in Independence Hall National Historical Park in Philadelphia, and it has this inscription emblazed around the top from Leviticus 25, verse 10. Proclaim liberty throughout the land to all the inhabitants thereof.
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celebrating the 4th of July with great songs on the radio, backyard cookouts, and that one neighbor who always seems to have military-grade fireworks. Kids, get in the house. 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Oh, Lord, I-

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Hey, it's Kankel Fritz from The Morning Show. And whatever you're doing this 4th of July weekend, maybe download the Family Life Radio app right now if you don't have it. And then you've got some uplifting songs for your celebration.

0: Land of the free because of the brave. And this weekend, we say thank you. I'm Misty from Kenkel Fritz and Friends on Family Life Radio. Happy 4th of July weekend.
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Family Life Radio. Happy Independence Day weekend. It's producer Adam from Kinkle Fritz and Friends in the Morning, and hope you have the best weekend celebrating the freedom God has blessed us with in this country. Even

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God bless you. God bless the United States of America. And thank you, Jesus, for the freedom that we have in you.

0: Happy 250th birthday, America. Yeah, it's 250 years of backyard cookouts and Little League games, family reunions, road trips, county fairs, fireworks, and ordinary people building extraordinary lives. We are Family Life Radio. Happy to be a part of your 4th of July celebrations.
1: Here's one thing to manage anger more intentionally. Hi, I'm Dr. Randy Carlson with an Intentional Minute. Create a longer fuse. It says in Proverbs 16 that he who is slow to anger is better than the mighty, and he who rules his spirit than he who takes a city. You know, we sometimes say count to 10 or walk around the block, but that advice really can help. Learning to slow down before you lash out. You know, the Bible says that we should be slow to anger because it's easy for us to become angry quickly. And so can I challenge you, as I challenge myself when it comes to this proverbial and almost universal problem of anger, for the next 30 days to find other outlets for your anger than through your spouse or your family or friends. Whatever it takes, that's intentional living.
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Hey, it's Kankel Fritz from The Morning Show. 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

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I'm Misty from Kankle Fritz and Friends on Family Life Radio. However you're celebrating, I hope it's full of good food, good people, and of course, a whole lot of gratitude. Thanks for celebrating with us. Hey.

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0: Happy Independence Day weekend from Family Life Radio. We talked about all the fireworks, the fun, the family time, but how about the smells? Don't you love the burgers cooking on the grill, the hot dogs, the smell of the fireworks? Oh, I hope you have the best weekend celebrating with you and yours.
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Watermelon, one of the most popular 4th of July foods. 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Happy 4th of July.

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Hey, it's Cankle Fritz from The Morning Show. 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

Doesn't it seem like we were just putting up the Christmas tree and now here's Independence Day weekend already? Hey, it's producer Adam from Kenko Fritz and Friends in the Morning. I hope you have the most wonderful holiday weekend with friends and family and food, celebrating the freedom God has blessed us with in this nation.

0: is enjoying a hot dog today. Well, you are not alone. Americans expected to eat about 150 million hot dogs, which is enough hot dogs to stretch from Washington, D.C. to Los Angeles more than five times. At what point does a hot dog become too many hot dogs? 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

Red, White, Blue, and Blessed. Let's add that into the mix. I'm Misty from Kankle, Fritz & Friends on Family Life Radio. Thank you for spending your 4th of July weekend with us.

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And even though we have struggled in the past and we have not been a perfect nation, because let's face it, we are imperfect people, I believe that God will honor this country only as we honor Him as individuals and as a country. And may it be so with you and me. Happy Independence Day weekend.

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2: Here's one thing to manage anger more intentionally. Hi, I'm Dr. Randy Carlson with an Intentional Minute. Create a longer fuse. It says in Proverbs 16 that he who is slow to anger is better than the mighty, and he who rules his spirit than he who takes a city. You know, we sometimes say count to 10 or walk around the block, but that advice really can help. Learning to slow down before you lash out. You know, the Bible says that we should be slow to anger because it's easy for us to become angry quickly. And so can I challenge you, as I challenge myself when it comes to this proverbial and almost universal problem of anger, for the next 30 days to find other outlets for your anger than through your spouse or your family or friends. Whatever it takes, that's intentional living.
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0: 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Hi, I'm Jennifer Davis. Now, let me set the scene for you. We're at your house. You get out of bed, throw on some casual wear, and you're going to have a cookout today. And you invite family and friends. Maybe you ask people to bring a few things to add on to the goodies. You're cooking out, hot dogs, hamburgers, all the things. And then, as the day progresses, you go, hey, guess what, everybody? We are having a concert in the backyard. Gather around. And you don't have to pay for concert tickets. You don't have to pay for gas to get there. And you don't have to deal with traffic trying to get out of the venue. Why? Because all you have to do is walk back into your house and you are set, my friend. And I'm talking about the Summer Backyard Concert Series. You will be able to have one of your very own favorite artists that you hear on Family Life Radio play for you and your family, friends, neighbors, whoever it is, in your backyard. And I'm not kidding. You could jam as many people as you want into your backyard. It's your chance to win a concert experience of a lifetime that no amount of money can buy. And you are going to be the talk of the town, well, at least in your neighborhood, for quite some time. All the details are coming up tomorrow on how to win, Monday, July 6th.
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That's Natalie Lane and The Long Way here on Family Life Radio. Now let's turn to a guy who is the three P's. He's a pastor, a painter, and a pet lover with a dog named Lucy. It's John Reddick. I Believe It.

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Chris Tomlin on Family Life Radio, and our favorite morning show is up next. Kank, Misty, and Adam. It's Kankle, Fritz, and Friends. Here's Jamie McDonald, Ain't No Way. 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
1: The social media influencer lost more than 30,000 followers overnight. She says no regrets.
0: But why did she do it? We'll find out after Matt Maher.

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2: Being online can be pretty lucrative. A lot of people build their careers around their social media presence. And so if that's what you've done and you lose 30,000 followers in 48 hours, that's a big deal.
3: Whoa.
2: Influencer said no regrets.
1: What happened?
2: Her original account name is Alex Reads Tarot. And I just found out about her. I guess she was a big deal in that world. Like even famous people followed her. And she put up a post and said, so this is going to be my last video because over the past year, I have been praying and reading my Bible and God has clearly communicated this is not what he wants me to do. And I've dedicated my life to Jesus and I'm done with this.
1: Whoa.
2: Right?
3: That's incredible.
2: Yes.
1: Honestly. Man.
2: Yeah.
3: Whoa.
2: And so, you know, her followers count started dropping rapidly and she was like, worth it. Don't care.
1: Wow. That's awesome. Instead of reading the cards, she's reading the Bible.
2: Exactly. Yeah.
3: I love that. Wow.
1: Let me tell you what God says about you and your future.
2: Right? Yeah.
3: That's amazing. And all the people that are still on her site, they're going to be influenced as well and hear the word.
2: Yeah.
1: If they still hung around?
3: Yeah.
1: Yeah. That's, wow, what a, I love that.
3: Yeah.
1: That's pretty cool. I hope that does make some of those people that followed her go, what's to that?
3: Yeah. Yeah.
1: What is Jesus?
2: Yeah.
1: What is she talking about?
2: What would inspire this kind of change?
1: Exactly.
2: Yeah.
1: That's pretty neat.
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0: 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Maybe you're on the way to church, or maybe right now Family Life Radio is your church. 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
1: It's been a long year, it almost took me down, I swear.

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0: 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Hey, good morning. We are Kankel, Fritz, and friends. If you want to text us, our text number is 58326. We find all kinds of stuff going on there. Like someone's having VBS this summer.
1: Yeah.
0: And someone sent us this. Reminder, we serve a manna from the sky, water from a rock, sea parting, sun stopping, bread and fish multiplying, lion's mouth shutting, storm calming, chain breaking, mountain moving, dead raising God.
1: Woo!
0: No kidding.
1: Hey, man, that's a proclamation.
0: Man!
2: I feel like it's easy to feel very removed from all the miracles he did throughout the Bible. And we forget that he's still doing that stuff.
0: Absolutely. I mean, we have this thing called the Good News of the Day where people talk about a miracle.
1: Oh, yeah.
0: God changed something. God did something. And so, yeah, they still happen. They're still, God, he's not changed. He's still, well, the Bible says he is immutable. It's impossible for God to change. He's the same God he was when he created the earth, the same Jesus. Jesus hasn't changed. He's still there. He's in your heart.
1: Amen.
0: Let that sink in. You have the Almighty in you.
1: I love that. In an ever-changing world, to be reminded we have a never-changing God.
0: When things just feel like they're just spinning out of control, God is still there, a solid constant for you. Hope that encourages. I mean, that and some caffeine will help today.
1: Yes.
2: Yes.
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0: 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Hopefully, over the weekend, you didn't have to go to this place. It's the name of Joseph Bryan's new song, ICU. You know, the fireworks and stuff.
1: Minkle Fritz.

0: 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We are Kenko, Fritz, and Friends.
1: What if we're using too many words to love people?
2: Ooh.
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1: Maybe it requires a little bit of silence, a little bit of listening.
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0: Family Life Radio, we are Kenkel, Fritz, and Friends. So if you want to help someone out, one of the most powerful ways is to listen to them. So one of the best ways to help someone know you love them is just listen. You don't need to understand, agree. You don't need to judge or fix. You simply just need to move beyond your experiences and emotions and just listen. For a guy, this is hard. You just want to fix it.
1: Yeah, want to make it better.
0: Right.
1: Improve it.
0: And I'm sure every woman in America that happens to be married is like, yes!
2: Yep.
0: Just listen to me! Uh-huh. Why won't you just listen? Well, I want you to know that is so cross-grained for a man to just... not. Of course we're listening, but we want to fix it.
1: Yeah.
0: That's the hard part.
1: Guilty.
0: Just want to... And that comes from a good spot.
1: Sure.
0: I love, so I want to fix.
1: Yeah. Yeah, it's hard to see someone you love go... Right. Suffering, right? And hard things.
0: It's almost like if you saw a broken down car and you knew exactly what to do, fix it, and just kept driving. And just how it feels on the inside, you want to fix, but that's the wrong thing to do.
2: Yeah. Oh, yeah. No, Jason does that all the time. And it's this logical approach, of course. Like, well, you could do this, this, and this. And I'm like, just hush. Like, let me get it out first. And usually, but I will say the logical approach doesn't always work. So what men think will fix it is not always the case.
0: Well, and that's the problem.
2: Yeah.
0: This has usually to do with feelings and not logic.
1: Yeah.
2: And we are very good at feelings.
0: You lettered it in high school.
2: Oh, absolutely.
0: Do you want to chime in about this? Is this something that you deal with in your relationship? You got a fixer and... someone trying to explain what's going on? How do you deal with that? 888-888-9976. You can text us at 58326.
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4: 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He's our risen Lord, the one who sacrificed himself so that we could experience the fullness of life. So come on. Let's worship together and give Jesus the honor and glory he's worthy of.
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0: So last year around this time, I lost my home and everything, and so I was living in my van with my dog.
1: But the good news is Lisa's story turns around into a joy report. Hang on for it. It's coming up in two songs on Family Life Radio. 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

0: Yep, it's time for the Joy Report. Family Life Radio, we are Kenkel, Fritz, and friends. And it's time for you to tell us what's bringing you joy. Lisa is with us. 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
1: Well, I wanted to share with you guys. So last year around this time, I lost my home and everything. And so I was living in my van with my dogs. One day, a total and complete stranger came up to me. And first he told me I needed to leave because I was on private property. Very scared, didn't know what to do, kept praying to God. And then 2 days later, that same person came to me and I thought, oh, I'm in trouble now. We started talking. He's an 83-year-old man. He lost his wife 3 years ago. And so it was just him and his dog living in this big house. And he said, would you consider coming to live in my house with me? And he said, you know, I had a dream last night and you were in it. Then I heard a voice and it told me that you needed my help and I needed to help you.
0: Wow.
1: And I was just like, if that's not divine intervention, I don't know what is. And I thought, when I prayed for God to deliver me, I never thought that a total stranger would be my hero. He took me in with my cats and my dog.
2: Wow.
1: I have my own room, my own bathroom. And we just become really good friends. Like we eat together.
0: Wow.
1: We do things together. And I was trying to get on disability, couldn't work. He bought all of my toiletries, anything, clothes that I needed, because all my clothes were ruined. Even for Christmas, he gave me a $300 gift certificate to Kohl's.
0: Wow.
1: I said, I can't accept this. And he said, that's for you. So July 4th this year will be a year that this gentleman, total stranger, opened his heart to me. And, you know, his kids are my friends now. And it's like a new family for me. You know, when other people wanted me to give up and called me crazy, I followed my heart and I followed my faith. And this is where I am.
0: Wow. What a story of God's faithfulness. So how has God been faithful with you? Man, we'd love to hear it. Call right now with your Joy Report. 888-888-9976.
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0: We are Kankel, Fritz, and Friends with producer Adam and Misty. Morning.
1: Have you ever been at home when the lights went out, whether a storm, blackout, something like that?
0: And the electricity goes
1: pitch black?
2: Oh, yeah.
1: All of a sudden. Yes. I don't care how well you know your home. There's a little bit of readjustment trying to get around. Like, you're feeling your way through the dark. You're stubbing your toe. You're banging your knee on stuff. But if it were to, you know, happen again, you would be much better equipped and you would probably be a little less clumsy. You would know where things are and know where to go for the flashlight and the batteries and stuff.
0: You mean because your toes found the furniture last time?
1: Yes. But also, you would be way more equipped to get somebody else out of that dark house. And Toby Mac put something up on his Facebook page that made me think about that. It said, once you've gone through something dark, a dark time, you're more equipped to go back in and lead somebody else out of the darkness.
0: Mm. Ooh, I like that.
1: And it just reminded me, I was like, it's interesting how God can use these awful things that we go through. I don't think he ever wants us to go through awful things. I know he allows it. I don't think he like brings it on us. But there's more benefit than just what we learn and what we learn about him and how our relationship with him grows and how we get stronger. We can use what we went through to help somebody else. We hear it all the time. We have so many people call in that struggled with addiction, and now they're working with like addiction recovery centers and counseling centers.
0: I think what you just said right there is one of the most beautiful things.
2: Yeah.
0: It's when somebody went through that and they're helping someone else, or maybe you lost a loved one and you're helping someone with a grief share program at church. That's just awesome.
2: Yeah.
0: It really is. You know what it is? It's the devil. The truth is, God will make everything work towards the good, but he's like, I'm going to get you.
2: Yeah.
0: And yeah, you may get me, but it's going to bring God glory.
2: Amen. Right? Amen.
0: And so take that.
2: That's a great reminder, too, because there's a temptation. You can either go to help people or get stuck in it and get lost in that problem,
0: exactly.
2: too.
0: Exactly.
2: So yeah. That's amazing.
1: Well, isn't it fun to know that Satan's a big sourpuss after all that happens? That's not what I wanted.
0: Satan's a sourpuss.
3: 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Or maybe any help. But Toby Mac's song reminds us where to look. It may-

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0: Had like 5 DUIs and was on house arrest.
1: But her life turned around, and it's all part of the good news of the day.
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0: Yeah, it's time for the good news of the day. This is Family Life Radio. We are Kenkel, Fritz, and Friends. And we want to hear your good news. Here's the phone number to call, 888-888-9976. Meg is with us. Give us the good news.
1: I do. So I had a kind of a random prompting. I was on Facebook one day, and a classmate of mine had posted something, and she just sounded like she needed a big dose of encouragement. So I just private messaged her, and that led to a now 13-year-old mentoring, discipling, turning her entire life around.
0: Wow.
1: Journey. Yeah, it's been amazing. She had like 5 DUIs and was on house arrest, and she was very antagonistic toward the Lord, and she got saved.
0: Man.
1: And just, it's been a long road, but such a privilege to be able to watch that turn around with what God's done with her life.
0: All of this because you felt a little still small voice say, hey, maybe you should contact her, and so you DM'd her, and this is what happened?
1: Yeah.
2: Man.
1: God told me early on that no matter what she did, I was going to be Jesus to her, that he never leaves us or forsakes us in her life. And she tried many times to leave this relationship because she thought I would be the one that would leave her. And I just did not let her.
0: That's amazing.
1: Yeah. So if he's prompting you, then he's moving. Something's going to happen.
0: Yeah. If there's a tug in your heart, there's a specific reason. Unfortunately, a lot of us are too busy, or I myself have ignored it. I shouldn't have. But God's got a plan.
1: Yeah. They don't know what they need yet.
0: Isn't that the truth? Well, thank you so much for sharing. What a beautiful story.
1: Yeah, you're welcome. Enjoy your day. God bless.
0: Well, I think we've been blessed. Hey, we want to be blessed by you and your story. Give us your good news. 888-888-9976.
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3: 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And if I slip up again, God gives third chances. And fourth, well, you get the idea. 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

0: Family Life Radio. Hey, good morning. We are Kenko, Fritz, and Friends. It's a new one from Matt Maher. Misty, you said that kind of looks, sounds like a hoedown to you.
1: It does. It's also shockingly upbeat for somebody who is so, like, level all the time.
0: Here he is. It's going to be all right.

0: Family Life Radio. Hey, good morning. We are Kenkel, Fritz, and Friends with producer Adam and Misty. Get this. Maybe you're having issues with stress or just high emotions of, you know, things and just freaking out and stuff like that. Well, get this. Dr. Caroline Leaf. I went and saw this woman. She's amazing. And she was talking about how things like gratitude can change you. And she said it literally rewires your brain, being thankful. It highlights regions of your brain that are linked to self-control. So you're more able to control yourself. Emotional regulation, and it'll help you bounce back from stress and adversity by being thankful.
1: Whoa. Wow.
0: It changes your brain. Isn't that cool?
2: It's interesting. The Bible talks a lot about gratitude.
1: Yeah.
2: It's kind of like God is directing us that way for a reason.
0: It's true. Well, I mean, and so it's feeling thankful literally changes how your brain responds to life.
1: Wow.
0: Isn't that fascinating?
1: That's a lot of power to have first thing in the morning. Think about it.
0: I think what it is, the joy of the Lord is your strength.
1: Yes.
0: So I think gratitude is a bridge to having joy, you know, thankfulness. So, yeah, what do you got to be? You can be thankful for today?
2: Caffeine.
0: I think that's a good one. Give us a call. 888-888-9976.
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0: Family Life Radio, we are Kenkel, Fritz, and Friends with producer Adam and Misty. Good morning.
1: You have likely seen what's going on in Venezuela. They had that earthquake, and it's a lot. It's a lot of devastation. There are families that have lost everything. People they love are gone. All of their possessions are gone. Their houses are gone. You see some footage of people like literally sleeping in their vehicles. That's all that they have. Buildings just gone. I mean, it's scary to look at.
0: Yeah. Part of it, that's why they're sleeping out. 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

0: are Kankel, Fritz, and Friends with producer Adam and Misty. Good morning.
1: Life is full of goals that we want to meet. I think we all have some sort of personal goal that we're striving for. And I have been very guilty. Maybe you find this with yourself too, of praying that you meet these goals instead of seeking God as the goal. And I read this in a devotional that God is not the means to get to our goals. He is the goal. And I went, wow, okay. Is that what I'm actually striving for? Getting closer to Him? But I have all this little, you know, these little subcategories of goals that I want to reach. And honestly, there are times I don't even consult with Him to see if this is something I should be doing.
2: Ooh.
1: I know.
0: You know what that reminds me of? In Matthew 6:33, where it says, "Seek first the kingdom of God and His righteousness." And it says, "All of these things will be added unto you." And the things are the verse before that. All the cares of life. All the things that you think are important. So you're nailing it on the head 100%, Misty. If you put God first and seek Him, He is kind of saying, "I'm going to take care of all that anyway."
1: Mm-hmm.
0: But we don't look at it like that.
2: No. No, we want the control, don't we?
0: Exactly.
2: We want to be the one driving.
0: We want whatever it is, that next level, that next goal. And God says, "Hey, put me first. I'll help you get there anyway." It's like icing on the cake.
1: Yeah. Everything falls into place when you put Him first.
0: There you go. Yeah.
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0: 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Did you know that Franny Cash that you just heard there, you can have a backyard concert with her? Your very own backyard.
1: She will eat all the potato salad, though.
0: That is true. Yeah. Details happening tomorrow.

0: So last year around this time, I lost my home and everything. And so I was living in my van with my dogs.
1: But the good news is Lisa's story turns around into a joy report. Hang on for it. It's coming up in two songs on Family Life Radio.

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1: Sometimes I feel like I just keep pretending, and I'm slowly going out of my mind.

0: Yep, it's time for the Joy Report. Family Life Radio, we are Kinkle Fritz and friends. And it's time for you to tell us what's bringing you joy. Lisa is with us. Give us your joy report.
1: Well, I wanted to share with you guys. So last year around this time, I lost my home and everything. And so I was living in my van with my dogs. One day, a total and complete stranger came up to me. And first he told me I needed to leave because I was on private property. Very scared, didn't know what to do, kept praying to God. And then 2 days later, that same person came to me and I thought, oh, I'm in trouble now. We started talking. He's an 83-year-old man. He lost his wife 3 years ago. And so it was just him and his dog living in this big house. And he said, would you consider coming to live in my house with me? And he said, you know, I had a dream last night and you were in it. Then I heard a voice and it told me that you needed my help and I needed to help you.
0: Wow.
1: And I was just like, if that's not divine intervention, I don't know what is. And I thought, when I prayed for God to deliver me, I never thought that a total stranger would be my hero. He took me in with my cats and my dog.
2: Wow.
1: I have my own room, my own bathroom. And we just become really good friends. Like we eat together. Wow. We do things together. And I was trying to get on disability, couldn't work. He bought all of my toiletries, anything, clothes that I needed, because all my clothes were ruined. Even for Christmas, he gave me a $300 gift certificate to Kohl's.
0: Wow.
1: I said, I can't accept this. And he said, that's for you. So July 4th this year will be a year that this gentleman, total stranger, opened his heart to me. And, you know, his kids are my friends now. And it's like a new family for me. You know, when other people wanted me to give up and called me crazy, I followed my heart and I followed my faith. And this is where I am.
0: Wow. What a story of God's faithfulness. So how has God been faithful with you? Man, we'd love to hear it. Call right now with your joy report. 888-888-9976.
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1: A God-inspired gift that Jay Farrow, the comedian and actor, got that changed everything for him. It's a really cool story.
0: It's coming up after Zach Williams' Fear is a Liar on Family Life Radio. When he told

0: Liar. Family Life Radio, we are Kankel, Fritz, and Friends with producer Adam and Misty. Good morning.
1: Jay Farrow is an actor and a comedian, and God got hold of him in a pretty cool way. Sent somebody pretty special to give him a gift.
2: I was reading on my Bible app because I said I want to finish the Bible. I want to read the whole thing. But it didn't feel right. Every time you're on your Bible app, you get all these distractions. And I said, the Word of God should not be limited to an app. So I said, what I'm going to do is I'm going to get myself a hard Bible like I had when I was a kid. Yeah. My Bible was blue. It had Jared A. Farrell on it. I was in Columbus, Ohio, and it was the Friday night show, and the show was supposed to be canceled, right? Yeah. The 10 o'clock show, the tickets picked up miraculously. Yeah. There was a pastor that drove all the way from Tennessee. He came up to me after the show. He goes, God told me to give you this. It was a blue Bible with my name on it. And here's the kicker. I can't make this up. And the Bible was bookmarked at the exact mark that I stopped reading on my Bible app. Absolutely.
3: That's crazy.
1: Isn't it? Mm. By the way, the guy he's talking about is that guy that's known as the celebrity evangelist. Like, he just goes around and secures meet and greets with different celebrities and gives them Bibles with their names on it. He's met a lot of people, and yeah, he's got some pretty cool stories.
3: That is awesome. Love that.
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0: Yeah, it's time for the good news of the day. This is Family Life Radio. We are Kenkel, Fritz, and Friends. And we want to hear your good news. Here's the phone number to call, 888-888-9976. Meg is with us. Give us the good news.
1: I do. So I had a kind of a random prompting. I was on Facebook one day, and a classmate of mine had posted something, and she just sounded like she needed a big dose of encouragement. So I just private messaged her, and that led to a now 13-year-old mentoring, discipling, turning her entire life around.
0: Wow.
1: Journey. Yeah, it's been amazing. She had like 5 DUIs and was on house arrest, and she was very antagonistic toward the Lord, and she got saved.
0: Man.
1: And just, it's been a long road, but such a privilege to be able to watch that turn around with what God's done with her life.
0: All of this because you felt a little still small voice say, hey, maybe you should contact her. And so you DM'd her, and this is what happened?
1: Yeah.
2: Man.
1: God told me early on that no matter what she did, I was going to be Jesus to her, that he never leaves us or forsakes us in her life. And she tried many times to leave this relationship because she thought I would be the one that would leave her. And I just did not let her.
0: That's amazing.
1: Yeah. So if he's prompting you, then he's moving. Something's going to happen.
0: Yeah. If there's a tug in your heart, there's a specific reason. Unfortunately, a lot of us are too busy, or I myself have ignored it. I shouldn't have. But God's got a plan.
1: Yeah. They don't know what they need yet.
0: Isn't that the truth? Well, thank you so much for sharing. What a beautiful story.
1: Yeah, you're welcome. Enjoy your day. God bless.
0: Well, I think we've been blessed. Hey, we want to be blessed by you and your story. Give us your good news. 888-888-9976.
3: Okay, here's one for you. Who commanded the British forces during the Revolution?
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5: That's easy. General Charles Cornwallis.
6: Oh boy, you sure got that. How do you know all that stuff, Irwin?
5: Oh, I love the Revolutionary War. There were so many great heroes like Washington and Adams and Nathan Hale. It's my favorite period in history.
3: Speaking of Franklin, that reminds me. I have a book about him for you, Irwin. It's a big, thick one, too. I found it in a sale downtown.
5: Really? Where is it?
3: It's on one of the shelves in the Bible room. I didn't want any of the kids to handle it before you got to it.
5: Great!
6: Look at him go. You'd think he was looking for buried treasure or something.
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sometimes our heart can take a moment to catch up, right? And so while it's great to sing the hymn, it is well. Sometimes our hearts aren't there yet. So this song is like, Jesus, make it well until my heart comes along. Here's Marcy Me on Family.

0: Metmar and Run to the Father on Family Life Radio. Did you participate in eating any of the, what is it, 150 million hot dogs? That's how many hot dogs were consumed yesterday. That is enough hot dogs to stretch from Washington, D.C. to Los Angeles multiple times. Five times. I mean, I'm such a basic hot dog topper, like ketchup, mustard, and cheese. I just want to remind you of the best way to make hot dogs, okay? In case you have some leftovers of the 150 million that were consumed, maybe you didn't eat the entire package. Poke some holes in a hot dog, put them in an air fryer for 4 minutes, take the hot dog out, put them in a bun, sprinkle with cheese, back into the air fryer for 2 more minutes, a total of 6 minutes in the air fryer, and that hot dog is going to taste like it came from the ballpark.
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Next week, we're kicking off a new contest, and it is so fun. It's a throwback to something we did once upon a time that everybody loved and was a blast. So tomorrow, everything is revealed on Family Life Radio. Hey,

0: Zach Williams, and Wait For Me on Family Life Radio. Woo! What a weekend. Hot dogs, fireworks, family gatherings. I had to bring my... Do you have something that's like famous? And when you get together, maybe it's with your family. It's like, can you please bring those mint brownies? Because nobody can make them like you can. For me, it's the puppy chow. And I made a big double batch for the family gathering of the puppy chow. Here's my little secret, okay? If you're making the puppy chow, use the recipe on the back of the Chex Mix. But this is my secret. Mix rice Chex Mix with the corn Chex Mix. I don't know what it is, but two of them mixed together with that peanut butter and powdered sugar and chocolate chips. Ooh, it's the rice and the corn Chex Mix together that makes my recipe famous. I cannot tell you how many people like text me for the recipe. I'm like, it's just the recipe on the back of the box. But that's the secret. And now you know it, and it's a secret no longer.
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0: Mercy Me on Family Life Radio. My name is Cece, and I was kind of realizing something where I feel like I'd gotten into a little bit of a bad mental space and sort of believing like nothing is working out in my favor, okay? I've had a series of like just disappointing things, like from my daughter's car breaking down to a disappointing phone call with some unexpected news that felt like a punch to the gut. I got to like adjust a bunch of things going forward because of that. You know, it's just that I wasn't thinking about it or planning for it. It took me by surprise. Conflict, you know, the family member, you know, just like life stuff. And I had taken that into like watching this random soccer game when the Netherlands was playing Morocco earlier this week. And I was really rooting for Morocco because they were the underdog. And I think I was rooting for myself because I kind of felt like an underdog, you know? Netherlands was supposed to win that game and maybe even win the entire World Cup. But Morocco was playing better than them. And I was like, man, for once, I wish the underdog would actually pull it off, you know? And then the Netherlands scored their first goal and I knew it was over. So I went to bed, only to wake up the next day and realize Morocco had come back to tie the game and win the game in a penalty shootout. And I was like, I didn't stick it out. I didn't see it through. I didn't put myself through the pain of being behind to see the win. I just felt like God was just like, Cece, you do this too. Don't give up, okay? Yep, you've been kicked a little bit. You're down. Get back up. I got you, and I got this.
1: We all need a second chance. We've said hurtful words, acted selfishly, and I can't be the only one who microwaved fish in the office break room, can I?
2: Ew!
1: God gave Jonah a second chance to carry out his mission. And hey, he even used a fish. So I'm encouraged to know that I'm never too far gone to make a difference. And you aren't either. And if I slip up again, God gives third chances. And fourth.
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1: Well, we have some great news. 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
0: 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Here I am.

0: You know, if you hear anything on this show this weekend, that's the thing I want you to keep in mind. God is faithful. God is faithful. Romans 8:28, all things work out for my good. God's faithful. Philippians 4:19, God provides all of my needs according to his riches and glory. God's faithful. Luke 1:37, nothing is impossible with God. Isaiah 54:17, no weapon formed against me prospers. God is faithful.
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0: Zach Williams, Chainbreaker on Family Life Radio. My name is Cece. On Wednesday night, the United States was in that really tense game against Bosnia Herzegovina, and my sister invited us to her house to watch the game, which when you watch a soccer game with my sister, you've got to be super quiet because she is a huge fan. She wants to hear everything the announcers are saying, and she's a history teacher. So she was not only wearing a United States soccer jersey, but a scarf that was printed with the Declaration of Independence. We the people right there on the head scarf. Seriously. A salesperson rang the doorbell during the game. My sister hops over there and she was like, "The United States is playing right now. I'm not buying anything you're selling." Okay. And not only that, she goes, "And you shouldn't be out here selling anything. You should be home watching the game." I don't think that salesperson's ever coming back to her house, do you?
1: Here's one thing to manage anger more intentionally. Hi, I'm Dr. Randy Carlson with an Intentional Minute. Create a longer fuse. It says in Proverbs 16 that he who is slow to anger is better than the mighty, and he who rules his spirit than he who takes a city. You know, we sometimes say count to 10 or walk around the block, but that advice really can help. Learning to slow down before you lash out. You know, the Bible says that we should be slow to anger because it's easy for us to become angry quickly. And so can I challenge you, as I challenge myself when it comes to this proverbial and almost universal problem of anger, for the next 30 days to find other outlets for your anger than through your spouse or your family or friends. Whatever it takes, that's intentional living.
2: Visit us at theintentionallife.com.

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0: Elevation Rhythm and Washed on Family Life Radio. My name is Cece, and we celebrated a little boy who was rescued, 3 years old. He'd been buried under rubble in Venezuela for 6 days. But they heard him, and they dug, and they found him, and saved his life. There's so much devastation in Venezuela after the dual earthquakes just wreaked havoc in that country. But there's this organization, it's called Convoy of Hope. And these are boots on the ground people that they come in with water and generators and tents and supplies and care and hope. And when there's natural disasters like this, we link them on our homepage. So you can give practical relief now at myflr.org.
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0: 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I know, serious. 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

0: It's We the Kingdom and Rescue Me on Family Life Radio. You know, the day after a birthday party, you've put in the energy and the effort into the cake and the decorations and the thoughtful gifts and then the next day, you're just kind of tired. It's a little bit how I'm feeling today after America's 250th birthday. Woo! I mean, it's the hot dogs and the watermelon and the sunshine and all of the good stuff. But today is a nap on your agenda because it is on mine.
1: What's your most valuable asset? Your house? A stock? Or maybe you'll be one of those people who discovers a rare painting under the floorboards of your shed.
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0: Family Life Radio. I'm Cece. You know, if you attended a community fireworks event, it's likely due to Charles Pennypacker. Back in the early 1900s, 4th of July celebrations were downright dangerous. In 1903 alone, hundreds of people died and thousands injured in holiday accidents due to fireworks and, get this, toy pistols. Okay. They were causing so many injuries that a movement started to make Independence Day a little safer. One of the loudest voices was Pennsylvania lawyer Charles Pennypacker. His idea was like, let's just skip the fireworks and celebrate with things like cake and deviled eggs and relaxing in a hammock. Apparently, his neighbors revolted and they set off fireworks outside of his house on July 3rd, which is kind of proving his point while also missing it entirely. So eventually, cities started banning some of the more dangerous items and creating community fireworks displays so people could celebrate safely. So if you were at a big fireworks show this weekend, you can thank Charles Pennypacker, the man who basically said, maybe let's not blow ourselves up for freedom.
1: It's Leanna Crawford, and this is the story behind How Can You Not?
2: How can you not see God in every little thing?
1: 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As we walked by a field, we spotted one firefly and then another and another until suddenly the field lit up. 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What a sweet reminder that maybe God created these tiny little light up bugs to show us that he cares about the details of our lives.
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1: Okay, here's one for you. 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
1: Family Life Radio, I'm Sam. Have you ever seen your mouth moving in conversation and you can't believe what's coming out of it? So awkward. I'll share the story coming up after Rhett Walker.

0: every song, hopefully a connection, a way for you to just draw in closer to God. It is Family Life Radio. I'm Sam. Thank you for hanging out on the weekend. Well, my social awkwardness was in full bloom. My husband's friend Jeff, he's known him for a good part of his young adult life. He invited us to an event this past weekend, and I had these feelings of trauma because I remember at their wedding, my husband Carlos was seated up at the head table with him, and I was sitting at the kids' table, and I had no one to talk to. I was like making small talk with a 7-year-old and felt so awkward. And at one point, I got some food down the wrong pipe, and I started coughing uncontrollably. It was during the toasts when it happened, so there was like snot and tears rolling down my face. It was turning red, and Carlos had to get up from the head table, and we left the building and had to go home at his friend's wedding. I thought, well, that was 20 years ago. I think I'm more mature now, so we're gonna hang out. He invited us to his daughter's high school graduation party. As soon as he and Carlos saw each other, they started trading insults, you know, the way that guys do. And I said, oh, when you speak those smack word things, then it means that you like somebody. It's like, what? You're just new to English language. I couldn't even put the things in the right place. And there was just silence for a minute, and then everything went on. And I thought, yeah, that's why we see this guy only once every 20 years.
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I'm Sam. If you need prayer, go to myflr.org and click Need Prayer. Post on the prayer wall. We'll pray together and then post Glory to God when He answers. Here's Kane. It's called Rise Up.

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0: 1 million kids affected by the earthquake in Venezuela. It's Family Life Radio. I'm Sam. My friend Coach is here. It's because we love kids that we're here, and because Convoy of Hope is Jesus-focused, Jesus-oriented, getting food, hot food, in the hands of these kids. Also, water. A lot of times they can't get access to safe drinking water in the circumstances that the country is in. And Convoy of Hope doing it all in Jesus' name. And I feel good because so much of what I give is given right to the people who need it.
1: 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What a cool thing. That's why we've partnered together at Family Life Radio. 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

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It's spiritual, emotional, mental, and the healer, his name is Jesus. Song about that. 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
1: Family Life Radio, I'm Sam. Even when you do it wrong, God can take it and use it for good. I love those stories. We have one of those coming up after Phil Wickham on Family Life Radio. Mm-hmm.

0: Beckham on Family Funded Family Life Radio. Thanks for hanging out on the weekend. My name is Sam. Everything comes against you. You do it wrong. God can use that to lead you into something so very right. His name is Robbie. He's from the Dominican Republic, came to the United States, working a job, got fired right around Christmas time, right before his wife is going to give birth to their first child. And he got depressed. He gained 50 pounds. He didn't know what he was going to do. He's working all these little janitorial jobs and things like that, just trying to stay afloat. In an effort to feel better, he joins a gym. And at the gym, he realizes so many people lose their locks or they forget their locks and their stuff gets taken. And he thought, you know what? I could invent a lock that you open with your fingerprint. He's not a tech guy, but he found someone to make it for him. Took him 3 years, but he ended up on Shark Tank and got $250,000 to invest in his business. He was on a television interview and they decided to surprise him with his first royalty check, $100,000. He cried. You think about it, the things that try to discourage you from going forward. How many times did his family members say, get a real job? It is a real job. When you see a deficit, you find a way to make it better and you go after it.
1: Here's one thing to manage anger more intentionally. Hi, I'm Dr. Randy Carlson with an Intentional Minute. Create a longer fuse. It says in Proverbs 16 that he who is slow to anger is better than the mighty, and he who rules his spirit than he who takes a city. You know, we sometimes say count to 10 or walk around the block, but that advice really can help. Learning to slow down before you lash out. You know, the Bible says that we should be slow to anger because it's easy for us to become angry quickly. And so can I challenge you, as I challenge myself when it comes to this proverbial and almost universal problem of anger, for the next 30 days to find other outlets for your anger than through your spouse or your family or friends. Whatever it takes, that's intentional living.
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4: 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We are declaring that Jesus is our only hope. He's our Redeemer. He's our risen Lord, the one who sacrificed himself so that we could experience the fullness of life. So come on. Let's worship together and give Jesus the honor and glory he's worthy of.
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We've all done it. It's Family Life Radio. I'm Sam. When it gets hard or trickier seasons that we're in, we try to isolate and keep away from people, but God could use the people to bring us out. 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

0: 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Hey, we're Kenkel Fritz and friends from the morning show.
1: 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We're returning from a mission trip.
0: So what happened on the missions trip? It's all a part of the good news of the day. Hey, have a great weekend. 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

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I'm Sam. A prestigious university looking for something in the kids that they are recruiting for this upcoming year. Your kids probably have it. I'll share what it is coming up after CC Winans for you on Family Life Radio. Thanks for hanging out on the weekend. Oh!

0: 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On your Sunday, my name is Sam, one of the nation's top business school looking for something really strange in new students. This is Dartmouth, their School of Business. They're looking for people who are nice. Something you can encourage your kids in. And they look at the college application and they're trying specifically to recruit people who are kind. Fortunately, in this generation, I think we have quite a few of them.
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I'm Sam. I used to think there was something wrong with me, but I think it's normal and God's helping me get over it. Just this desire to control everything and know everything. Trust and surrender. Here's Natalie Lane.

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0: 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Hi there. My name is Sam. Have you ever posted a picture that you regret? And one woman did. Okay, so she's in McDonald's and there's this homeless guy looking a little bit raggedy. He's sleeping on a bench in there. And she goes, this is what's wrong with our town. And she posts the picture. Later, the guy finds out that she did it and he's so embarrassed and hurt. And turns out he is a 21-year-old dad to a little boy. His mom just passed away. He's homeless and he's working two shifts at McDonald's and he's just sleeping on the bench between the shifts because he didn't know where else to go. When people heard his story, it was amazing. He showed up at work the next day and dozens of people had diapers and clothes and toiletries and food and supplies. Now he has a haircut. He's got a place to live. He's got a new job opportunity. He even had a chance to speak with the woman who posted that original hurtful picture. She said, "I'm sorry, I didn't mean to make you feel bad. I was just saying I'm so frustrated with the town." And he said, "You know what? I forgive you because I'm not homeless now. My life is better, and that wouldn't have happened without you."
1: Maybe you've heard the saying, it's hard to find good help these days, or maybe any help. But Toby Mac's song reminds us where to look.
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2: 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People can be messy, including me. But I've learned God made us for connection, not perfection. 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

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I'm Sam. I hope your long weekend was beautiful. I got a few mosquito bites. Some solutions for how we can be bit less often, maybe, coming up after Zach Williams. Hey.

0: is Zach Williams. Family Life Radio, I'm Sam. Thanks for hanging out on the weekend. I've been getting mosquito bites. I'm reading up on it because I don't intend to spend the rest of the summer itching. It kind of keeps you awake at night. Why do mosquitoes love some people and not other people? Apparently it has to do with how much carbon dioxide you breathe out. They love hot and sweaty people. This explains a lot. They love pregnant women, so that's a hormonal thing. Clothing color, they like darker clothing. And they like O-positive blood. Oh, great. So, I don't know. The one thing one of my friends does is take vitamin B, a kind of a complex supplement, and that it actually makes a difference. Mosquitoes think you don't smell as good or taste as good. It's just like putting a bunch of Worcestershire on yourself.
1: We all need a second chance. We've said hurtful words, acted selfishly, and I can't be the only one who microwaved fish in the office break room, can I?
2: Ew!
1: God gave Jonah a second chance to carry out his mission. And hey, he even used a fish. So I'm encouraged to know that I'm never too far gone to make a difference. And you aren't either. And if I slip up again, God gives third chances. And fourth.
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